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2: Well, all right. Bye. Ooh. Love it, love it, love it. Congratulations to all our champions this morning. Sorry if you're calling again. I can't take any calls, all right? Yeah, we're trying to manage time this morning. So if you know you already won, please send me your request on WhatsApp or text. But most importantly, your WhatsApp is even preferable. 080-9030-6415. All right, send me your request there. Congratulations once again. Ah, love it. I've got Lil Uzi Vert with What You Saying. You are on your number one hit music station. It's a Good Morning Nigeria show. My name is Cassie. Enjoy.

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Then rise up your Glock. 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

0: to the console to you know, press some games in, but I'm sorry, I couldn't bring that to you. But something else. Did you know that there's sweet sop as well as sour sop? Yeah, I know the latter is more popular. Both tropical fruits from the Annona, aka custard family. 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
1: 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For generations, it's been used for remedies. 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Soothe irritation. Vitamins, minerals, too much to mention. But there's one big question. Can it kill cancer cell? Well, time will tell. Laboratories are doing trials and tests as well, could be the bombshell. Imagine this soursop I know so well. Soursop, aka Guanabana.
0: All right, the controversy is the controversy right now. This is a lot of arguments around if it can or cannot heal cancer cells, kill cancer cells, right? I don't know, but there's a lot of optimism about it, and yes, laboratories are testing if it can. But while we're waiting on that, just consume it for the rest of the things it does, or go on, look up the other things that it can add to your healthy living. Yes, let's get back to more tunes. Lato, Odile, Wizkid, Anxious they are.

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0: 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Rivalries are re-stoked. Momentum is gathering. This is what makes us tick. This is what makes our heart beat.
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0: 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There is no certainty. 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
2: This is the league we want to watch.
0: And that's kind of it.

0: And so just around 2 a.m. this morning, I was on my phone and then I got a notification. Somebody scored a goal, and then the goal was chopped off. And then a few minutes later, I got another notification that he had scored another goal. And I just knew that today, Ibo man say, Ogadi pop pop pop, or however they put it. And by the time I slept and woke up, it was not breaking news anyway, because for those who follow the game live, you saw what happened and you saw how it happened. But Lionel Messi scored a hat-trick to equal Miroslav Klose as the two players with the most number of goals all time in the Mundial. Yes, the FIFA World Cup. But that's just one of the many talking points we have, because there were interesting games yesterday and there are interesting games today. Of course, one of them already up and running about 34 minutes hereabouts into that particular game. And that's how I'm going to introduce you to Football Fans Time on your number one hit music station, 95.9 Cool FM. Of course, well, I go by the nickname Ariel. You guys know me as Onyemichi Christian, making a stop here for some of the major talking points from the FIFA World Cup. You know, from now till, that was 11 June till like 19th July. Every day you have something to focus on. Like, in fact, by the time I give you the rundown of the fixtures today, you just know that by 12 a.m. this night, you have things to expect. So in case you are doing midnight prayer, by the time you are done with midnight prayer, my brother and my sister, you're going to have something to follow up. I've been enjoying. In fact, if you ask me the theme of this particular World Cup, I'm going to tell you the theme: eye bags, because at some point I was in school and never knew that my eye bags were heavy. But that's it. Forget the eye bags. We're enjoying it. It's just that not everything sweet comes on a platter of gold. Sometimes they come in brass, copper, and silver. So still enjoying it anyway. Just like I said, my name is Christian Emechi, and I've got with me this evening the midfield maestro, the orchestrator himself, the combination of Xabi Alonso, Bastian Schweinsteiger, Toni Kroos, Bruno Fernandes, Casemiro, Francesco Totti. In fact, a piece of Alessandro Del Piero and the spice of Juninho Bernabeu in one man. And yet, he's a Nigerian. His name is Evelio. Good evening, Evel.
1: Yeah, thank you so much, Chris. Good evening to you and good evening to our esteemed listener and Cool Football Fans Time. Nice to be here. If I had all those abilities, I should have been signed by Oyibo.
0: Why are you doing this? See. Let me tell you. You can be the juiciest fruit in the world and still someone doesn't like you. It's just limitation. You know, several things. It's still down to some things that we're not going to talk about. But everybody knows. If they have seen you play football, they know that you're a combo of some of the players I even didn't list. Maybe the likes of Zidane, Pele, Maradona, all in one body. Well, that's the voice of the midfield maestro, Evel Edu. And we're going to be doing justice to some of the things that happened yesterday. In case you're just hearing, in case you're just joining, away from 2 days ago where there was a worldwide tearing of sleeves, that's Sunday morning we had miracles. So many persons went to church and they were frowning their faces because the miracle that happened that Sunday morning wasn't in their favor. The ushers, the studio members, even some of the choir people, if you heard off key, it was because of that particular early morning miracle between Australia and Turkey. But things have happened before then. On Monday, that taxi driver that told you that Ozoba to Choba is 500 naira is because of Spain. Let me tell you now, because you've not heard it since. It was because of Spain. And then down till today, we've had interesting things ever. The World Cup is indeed delivering. Yesterday, we had a 2-0 draw between Iran and New Zealand. That was early. And then in the eve, say around 8 p.m., we had a game between France and Senegal. The French guys eventually winning 3-1. Iraq conceded first, got the equalizer, Erling Haaland with a brace, and Norway were able to get a 4-1 victory against Iraq. But here's the big talking points from one of these results yesterday, because we're not done. We're going to come into today and talk about those that happened from 2 a.m. But for the game between France and Senegal, I hear someone making, you know, some claim about African football. Maybe African football is catching up. How many African teams have we seen play? It's just Ghana that's left to play. We've seen South Africa. We've seen Tunisia. We've seen Morocco. We've seen Cape Verde. We've seen
1: DR Congo currently playing.
0: Ivory Coast. DR Congo is playing. We've seen Algeria. We've seen Senegal. Just Ghana has left. Maybe missing Egypt. Yeah, Egypt drew 1-1 against Belgium. In the midst of all these, there are certain things that have not really been interesting. The game between Egypt and Belgium, I think, was a disappointment. Yeah, because Belgium dominated that game. Tunisia were whitewashed by Sweden, 5-1. And Ivory Coast got a victory against Ecuador, 1-0, which I think was a surprise for me. Anyway, I saw that game and I saw the highlights and I saw that, there were some mischances indeed by the Ecuadorians. But we saw one of the star games of match day one. And I'm going to be asking every single person, because after this point, we're going to be giving out the call lines and then the WhatsApp portal for you to send your messages and make some calls. Because By 3 a.m. this morning, we're going to be having the final match day one game. So it's safe for us to start making our inferences from what we have seen. But before I get to that stage, we had Senegal lose against France 3-1. Some little details there that were encouraging, but in the end, our two African champions didn't, yes, that's how we say it, our two current AFCON title holders didn't win the game, and Senegal were the most recent.
1: Yeah, the most recent, but I don't think it's a bad thing. It wasn't a bad one for Senegal. They should hold their head up high after that performance against France. I would say it was down to the profligacy from some of the front men, Ismaïla Sarr, as well as Nicolas Jackson, two players who should have done better yesterday with the chances that they got. In that first half, it was all Senegal. If you could recall the Champions League final we had between Paris Saint-Germain and Arsenal, how they limited that front three or front four of the Parisians to little or nothing. That was how, you know, Senegal limited Kylian Mbappe, Desire Doué, Ousmane Dembele, who was more like a passenger yesterday on that pitch, to little or nothing. I think as France did not have a shot on target in the entire first half, it shows you exactly how, you know, Senegal were able to contain them. That's first 45 minutes. And the second 45 minutes, I asked my colleague yesterday in the studio with me, what will be the team talk? And he was like, let the guys play on the front foot. Get Olise involved. And that was the turning point. Michael Olise got involved, and you could see the piercing, penetrating passes he was putting in behind that defense of the Senegalese, with Kylian Mbappe making the runs. Initially, he was wasting them, but finally, he converted one of them, and from there, the confidence saw. So, I don't think Senegal had a bad game. I just want to say France responded to the quality that they have on the pitch. They had to match that quality with delivery, and that quality in the second 45 minutes proved themselves once again.
0: Yeah, well, Oliver has got that up, because you look at that game, first 45 minutes goalless between France and Senegal, and then onto the next 45 minutes, we had the fantastic goals to see. Maybe that from Kylian Mbappe, the close range finish wasn't it. Bradley Barcola, similar, you know, situation, but then a chip above the goalkeeper, and then Mbaye Niang, yes, Ibrahim Mbaye, rather. The Senegalese and their name, Ibrahim Mbaye, the one who plays for PSG. What a thunderbolt that was. The body movement, the strike. But Kylian Mbappe say, bro, before you were in PSG, I was. I'll be hard to debate, usually, yeah, put that kind of grammar. And a fantastic goal just to seal the victory and to ensure that Senegal were not coming back into it.
1: And that was the difference in quality. You know, when Ibrahim Mbaye came in, you could see how he shook off the challenge of Theo Hernandez, sent him to get some hot dog, and rifled that shot past Mike Mignon in goal for the French side. And it now brings to mind what would have been had all those chances fallen to a man like, you know, Mbaye, and not Nicolas Jackson or Ibrahima, Ismaïla Sarr, in the entirety of that game. So they need someone more clinical. And I think that particular performance from the youngster in the remaining period of that game, I think he lasted only 10 or 15 minutes on that pitch, has simply done something for Pap Chiao. It will tell him exactly what his favorite starting 11 should be in the second game, which is now the must-win game for them, because right now, with the likes of Iraq playing so well and Norway looking very strong, they have to make it count in their next game. So the quality of the kind of goal scored by yesterday was something I need to applaud, because we didn't have such finishing by any of the Senegalese player who was on the pitch. Then there was a guy that also caught my eye, Gueye. You know, Pap Gueye, who plays for Villarreal.
0: Yeah.
1: He was so imposing in that first 45 minutes of play, until in the second 45 minutes of play, they had to bypass him more, using more of Olise and the wings. So those two players, I think they should focus on harnessing their quality to drive the Senegalese team forward. But fantastic goal scored, you know, in that second half. Kylian Mbappe, the less we say about that second finish, the better for us, because that was a shot and a half, and the way he beat a goalkeeper like Edouard Mendy was quite surprising. I thought he should have done better, but if you look at the replay again, that ball was heading somewhere, and even the very best can't keep that one out. So quality of goals, top notch. I feel coming into next game, Mbaye should be starting up front for Senegal.
0: I like to tell you, Trader, I look at the man Ibrahim Mbaye and the energy he plays with, not just from the game yesterday against France, but then a few games where he's got to play for PSG, and I tell you, he's more of a force than Ismaïla Sarr, who I think is past his prime in his playing days, from different clubs onto where he is at this point in time. But those were only three results we had in the World Cup. On to the next day, 2 a.m. it was. Argentina against Algeria. Can your goat score hat-trick? Can your goat score opening? Can your, my brother, if you enter social media, the only thing you'll be hearing is, can your goat. Meanwhile, goats are normal. That is how, in fact, let me subside it anyway. But Argentina, 3-0 victory against Algeria. Lionel Messi getting a hat-trick. He's tied with Miroslav Klose. Has played 3 more games than the German, getting to 27 games before scoring his 16th goal. And what is most important to me, I mean, in terms of rewriting history, because Messi has just rewritten history. I say he's broken the record, or he's equaled the record, rather. Someone has got 14 goals in 15 games.
1: Yeah.
0: And he's an active player in the World Cup. Mm. And that person is Kylian Mbappe, currently tied with Gerd Müller. If he gets the next goal, he's going to be tied with Ronaldo de Lima. And if he scores a second, you know, sometimes the records look so maybe distant from being broken. But when this football, whatever rules, games, adjustments, the modifications come in, the youngsters, imagine Kylian Mbappe, and he's still got like 2 or 3 World Cups in him. Check the record. Erling Haaland got to play his first World Cup and has gotten 2 goals. Imagine if Norway was a force to reckon with in world football and where they will be. But that's, by the way, Algeria, 3-0 victory against Argentina, rather, 3-0 victory against Algeria. Lionel Messi with a hat-trick. Austria, 3-1 against Jordan. And I'm going to that game. Fantastic show for Messi against a hapless Algeria, I've got to say. First goal chopped off. Algeria's first goal also chopped off. Messi a hat-trick. And there came the controversial moment. Messi's tackle on Issa Mandi.
1: Yeah.
0: Was that a red card?
1: I would say, based on the competition, they just had to stay consistent, you know. When I saw the picture, I say red. But I recall that Arsenal played against Burnley, and we saw Kai Havertz tackle on Leslie Ugochukwu, almost very similar.
0: I'm coming.
1: You look at that tackle and the way they describe it and say less force. Dangerous, yes, but not enough force, you know, to, you know, harm his opponent. Then I saw this particular work. I've seen 4 different or 5 different other still photographs of similar tackles in this competition already. A tackle on Tyler Adams, the USA, yes, player by Uruguay, the same stamp behind the calf. Just that similar way. Why we saw Hakimi on Vinicius Jr. late and arriving just on the ankle. No VAR check, no yellow card. And there's another one, I think, Scotland game against Haiti. As high as McGinn, it was as high as the knee of the player. No yellow card, no red card. So it's like they have increased, they have lifted the threshold, you know, for punishment. That's what I think. I think they've lifted a bit of the threshold for punishment. And if you look at, if you notice or observe in the games that we've seen so far, the referees are aligned play on. You think that, like yesterday, Senegal versus France, there were many moments where a player is down and look at the referee to give him the free kick. And the referee is running, say, play on, let's go, let's get on with it. We've had many of that. So I feel what they've done in this tournament is that they have remained consistent with such fouls. And maybe this one is looking controversial because it's Lionel Messi. If not, we had 4 or 5 different still photos from the same World Cup.
0: I'm going to come in here. I wanted to avoid that conversation, but for the sake of time, but let me come in here. You just made a last point. It's controversial because it's Lionel Messi. If the rest were wrong, are those justifications for the tackle? Or are we looking at it now and saying, because it has been happening since, let it happen, even if it's Messi?
1: Now, because it's been happening since, and the verdict has all been no red,
0: yeah,
1: it simply means that there's consistency. You understand?
0: So whether or not it's right.
1: Yeah, whether or not it's right. As far as the consistency
0: should override whether or not that is a red card.
1: What I've noticed in this particular competition is that they've been quite thorough with their VAR checks. And what they do is that they put everything into context. They put out the force, the intention, and how dangerous it is to a player. And if you look at, in fact, you could see that when Lionel Messi had that stamp, he withdrew the tackle. Almost like as he felt that he had put his thought on the calf of the player. He withdrew the tackle and his two hands were already in the air, like apologizing to the man who he has tackled. More like it. So I'm saying what they've done is, are they bad tackles? Yes. Are they dangerous? Possibly. Yes. But have they been consistent consequences? Yes, no red cards in all. So if there were no red cards in the instance of USA, in the instance of Haiti versus Scotland, the instance of Morocco versus Brazil, then the consistency just followed through the early hours of this morning that there was still no red card. in the messy tackle on the Moroccan player.
0: Well, there you have it. Evel's verdict on the present situation based on what he's gathered from other instances in this particular competition. He says no red card, that there's been consistency in the results of similar situations that have happened in other games. That's his thought. I wonder what yours is. You can send in your messages on WhatsApp. It's 0809-030-6416. Drop us those messages on WhatsApp, 0809-030-6416. And then 6415, rather. So I take that again, 0809-030-6415 on WhatsApp. And if you want to make a call, of course, you've got...
1: You can also call the line 0809030-6415. So drop your message, or you can possibly put a call across to those WhatsApp to that WhatsApp portal, and you'll be live on the show. You can also call alternatively 0908439000, and we'll take your thoughts on the show as well.
0: Yeah, we're going to be taking your thoughts on the show. Of course, we've got messages dropping in just before we head to the fixtures for today. We've got a message on WhatsApp. He says, Omo, Messi wicked. As in, see Ronaldo bad performance against Nigeria. Now, so Messi perform well against Algeria. Messi to say Nigeria. Messi to say
1: Nigeria.
0: Whether Nigeria and Algeria. That's Amadi texting from Amadi. Help me next time. Bikunu. Then, hi, I'm Cherry from PH. Did you see the tackle on, I think, Ismail Assar or another Senegalese player? Why did you bring up that? It's Messi and you're up in arms. Why bring it up as a debatable issue? All these Madrid fans, well, that's your perspective, but that was a controversial talking point. You go on social media, you're gonna see it. Why didn't you ask me why I laid emphasis on the fact that Messi scored a hat-trick? Well, it's still Messi, so all these are perspectives to this. And just before we take the remaining messages, the live game currently is one of the last four fixtures of match day one, Portugal against DR Congo, and we are into the first minute or the second minute of additional time in that meeting. And Portugal have a 1-0 lead. So guess who the goal scorer is? Ladies and gentlemen, he is the name! João Neves. Yeah, sorry. You thought it was Cristiano Ronaldo. Sorry. It's João Neves, the PSG midfielder who's got a first goal for Portugal in the World Cup. It's against DR Congo. And for the remaining games, by 9 p.m., we've got England against Croatia on our sister station, 92.3 Nigeria Info. There will be live commentary for that particular meeting. England.
1: Against Croatia.
0: England against Croatia. My brother, Nigeria is not in this conversation at all. By 12 a.m., once you finish midnight prayer, just on TV, Ghana. Well, it's your choice, because really, I don't know if I want to on TV for this. It's Ghana against Panama by 12 a.m. And by 3 a.m., the last game of match day one, it's Uzbekistan against Colombia. Ever a quick one, England against Croatia. Is there something really? We've seen, coming into the World Cup, we all had our opinion on some of those games. Brazil will do this. Spain are going to do this. But in the first few games, we've seen the big boys, some make a statement with their victories. We've also seen some that have disappointed. France came out tops. Germany, emphatic statement that was. Portugal are currently playing. Argentina have played and have done well. Brazil had a 1-0 draw against Morocco. And Uruguay had a... Well, Uruguay were never in the conversation as favorites, but they had a 1-0 draw.
1: Spain as well.
0: Spain had a goalless draw against Cape Verde. Belgium... I really didn't think they were in the conversation, but they had a 1-0 draw. We look at it from the African perspective. Senegal, yeah.
1: And Morocco.
0: Lost. Morocco drew. Egypt drew.
1: Cape Verde
0: drew. South Africa lost. Tunisia were whitewashed. So, at least you can make an inference. But prior to this game between England and Croatia, I'm sure you already have an opinion on what the English national team is all about.
1: Yeah, the English national team is star-studded, as it is. And my fear for them is the fitness of their own players. That is the big problem for Thomas Tuchel at the moment, because you come in to a tournament with a lot of players who have played up to 60 and above games in the entire season. So you're managing players. Imagine the competitions around Bukayo Saka. Can he start? Can he finish a game in this tournament? You could see when Saka is running, he's limping now. It looks something unusual about him since he suffered that particular Achilles tendon or hamstring injury. Declan Rice played almost 63 or 65 matches. You know, Jude Bellingham is coming in here, haven't been out of sorts for a while, and coming in under a new setup under Thomas Tuchel, who doesn't really prefer him. So there's a lot of will it click, will it not click for England? And judging by the kind of players that were invited, you know, dropping of Cole Palmer, who has an X factor in him, and bringing the likes of Morgan Rogers to the tournament, really something sticking out in Nonny Madueke. So you just can't place exactly where this England team will be when the game comes. But one thing I'm sure of is that this team will work hard, right? But what I don't know for the Croatians is, do they have the same quality from 8 years ago, from 4 years ago? Because one thing about the Croatians is that they stylishly have gone to the latter stages of the FIFA World Cup in the last two editions, losing finalist, third best in the world in 2018 and 2022. And this is 2026. Some of the guys there are now into their deep 30s. Like, they look at Modric of this world. Last season he was with AC Milan. Yes, he still got it in him, but not really as energetic and as good as he used to be. Brozovic has dropped a level. Kovacic rarely played this season. So with that, I think England has got the upper hand now. The thing is, can they piece together their team, you know, and get a result? Because they need to get acquainted to the weather. They need to also feed their man Harry Kane, who is in an extraordinary form this season. Because I'm thinking he's had his eyes on that Ballon d'Or awards at the end of the campaign.
0: Well, from Nikola Kalinic to Mario Mandzukic, these days Andrej Kramaric, that's it for Croatia at this point in time. And the question is whether or not they can replicate the seeming success, because those were indeed their best World Cup finishes in recent years. And just while we were speaking, DR Congo have drawn level against Portugal. It's the former Brentford man these days at Newcastle United, Juan Wissa, who's drawn DR Congo level against Portugal in that particular game. For the English national team, question marks left on that side. The equations are left to be answered by manager Thomas Tuchel and the bunch, because he's got them in on arguably the best striker, the top nine, traditional number nine that still exists in world football.